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0: tanking, and how do we get tanking out of the sport? How do we get the competitive balance back to where it needs to be? And the salary cap clearly wasn't the answer there. And so I think the same is true with Major League Baseball. 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
10: John Ryder, the group stage of the World Cup finishing up today. Right now, Portugal and Miami are scoreless in the 67th minute in Miami. 65th minute in Atlanta, Uzbekistan beats the Democratic Republic of Congo 1-0. England advancing to the knockout round with a 2-0 win over Panama. They win their group. Croatia advancing as well. 2-1 victory over Ghana. On the baseball scoreboard, Tampa Bay looking to take over the top spot in the AL East.
11: Here's Jonathan, batting left. Swings and hits it high in the air, fairly deep right, but Carroll going back to the warning track at the wall. It's gone! The Rays have their first lead, all their runs on homers. They're up 3-1 in the fifth.
10: Call on WDAE 620 as the Rays double up the Diamondbacks 4-2. Jonathan Aranda, that go-ahead two-run shot, his 13th, and Junior Caminero with his 21st of the season. And the Red Sox defeat the Yankees 4-1 at Fenway behind rookie Jake Bennett, 6 1/3 solid for the win. Gerrit Cole suffers the loss. The Mets snap a 7-game slide, knocking off the Phillies 6-2. Francisco Lindor with a 2-run triple. Juan Soto adding an RBI triple as well. Reds rally for a 9-7 win over the Pirates. The golf, 3 rounds of the Travelers Championship completed today in Connecticut. Victor Hovland has the lead at 20 under. He birdied 18 for the lead. It's 1 shot in front of Scottie Scheffler.
12: Hey, it's Michelle Smallman, and coming up Monday with NBA free agency on the horizon, I'll tell you which teams need to go superstar hunting if they want to compete for the title. It's Unsportsmanlike, 6 a.m. Eastern, right here on ESPN Radio, ESPN2, and ESPNU.

0: ask the question of, well, should he be given an opportunity to play football again?
1: Yeah, it's an interesting question, and one that ultimately the NFL is going to have to be the final decision maker on. And at least as yet publicly, I haven't heard any indication that they plan to pursue any type of lifetime ban against him. But yeah, I am from Dayton, Ohio, and I grew up at a time when Pete Rose was first a player for and then the manager of the Cincinnati Reds. And so I was a child watching him go through his gambling allegations and then, you know, ultimately being found guilty and then being banned forever for the rest of his natural life from Major League Baseball. Now, in Sorsby's case, he was doing his betting while he was in college. I don't know. Ultimately, I mean, I would have to have someone like Amber Wilson, more of a legal mind, to break down whether once he would, because when he got to the NFL, he would then be part of the players union. He would have some protections. I don't know if they can use what he did in college against him. But in this particular circumstance for the next year, it seems like he's pretty much stuck out of luck because it's like, you know, he tried the NCAA path. That's no longer an option. The NFL could decide not to do a supplemental draft, and they did. So that's no longer an option. And so now even, you know, the CFL, I mean, like pretty much everybody is like, yeah, for this year, sorry for you. So it's a question of can he stay in shape and, you know, still try to enter into the NFL draft where it seems like there would still be teams interested, or will the NFL make a more permanent decision before then?
0: Yeah, and the NFL was pretty clear when they looked at sort of the criteria for a supplemental draft. They, quote, said that it didn't demonstrate, the petition that Sorsby put forth didn't demonstrate accountability for conduct or indicate whether or how you would adhere to the league's rules and policies regarding the integrity of the competition. So it sounds like they're saying, hey, we're not even going to take a chance to say, hey, you could get into, say, a rookie symposium or through support of the NFLPA, maybe there's a possibility for redemption and retribution of some sort. But ultimately, we're saying there's nothing about the supplemental draft that will give you that opportunity to demonstrate said accountability. But then the question becomes as well, maybe also the supplemental draft, whether it was a yay or nay, could be dictated by whether there's interest or not. And ESPN senior NFL reporter Jeremy Fowler spoke on ESPN radio about whether there were teams even interested in Brendan Sorsby.
2: Well, there was a lot of interest. I mean, teams are really high on the player. If you take the gambling situation out of it, now that's certainly a process that they need to vet. But he's considered an effortless thrower and a big-time athlete, and you don't see very many of those very often. So I believe some teams actually had a first-round grade on him. Now, they probably weren't giving up a first-round pick in the supplemental draft, which is a different dynamic. But as one team exec told me, if he were in April's draft, he probably would have been a late first-round pick. So somebody would have placed a draft pick on him in the supplemental draft had he made it there. That's a moot point now because the league just didn't see, they really didn't see a compelling reason to host the draft when they got Sorsby's application pretty late in the process. Didn't really see a compelling argument as to why he should be in. So they just decided, hey, we'll see you in April if you want to be an NFL player. And so that kind of complicates matters, but there was interest for sure.
1: Yeah, and that's that last that Jeremy said is the question. Is that, yes, we'll see you in April. Will we? You know, if we see him in April, which is when the NFL draft is, then yeah, he probably will be drafted. He will be in the NFL because, you know, Jeremy just laid out all his physical tools. He also has a lot of experience, right? Like he played 36 games, college games, over 4 years with multiple teams. So it's not like this is a situation where they would be like banking on upside. Like, no, this is a guy. He put the tape out there. They know what he would look like. The question is just, are they going to allow him to enter the process? Because if they do, he's going to be throwing the football for somebody next year.
0: Yeah, for sure. And maybe, and also not just the physical prowess and not just the fact that, as Jeremy mentioned, there were teams that were interested and probably would have drafted him this year, but that layer of teams or the group that's interested in drafting him, Dre, may actually expand because we are mostly a society that likes to give second chances, especially if you're able to show that you go on a redemption tour of whatever it is that Brendan Sorsby can do over the next 11 or so months, 10 or so months, to show that he has changed, he has evolved, and he's become a different person. So maybe this is one where you just cut your losses for 2026, because it's a no for the NFL, it's a no for the CFL, it's a no for the NCAA, and then just utilize this next 10 months to show the rehab person that you are and that you can be a contributor on the football field for a team.
1: Yeah, and that's the question. You know, Sorsby has not started any type of public rehab of his image. He's still been kind of trying to force his way into the league. So it'll be interesting to see if that's the route that he goes.
0: Indeed, indeed. So is he or is he not worthy of an extension, Dre? We'll talk about it. It's Andre Snellings and Tanitra Batiste here on Primetime on ESPN Radio, the ESPN app, and SiriusXM Channel 80.
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10: Center. I'm Chad Ryder on the World Cup. recap scoreboard. It's the final group stage matches. Two games in progress, both late, including in Miami for the 96th minute, and Colombia and Portugal are scoreless. The winner takes Group K. The Democratic Republic of Congo now leads Uzbekistan 3-1 in the 95th minute in Atlanta. A must-win for the Congolese to get to the knockout round, and they've scored all three goals late. The first goal in the 68th minute. England advances with a 2-0 win over Panama. They win their group. On the baseball scoreboard, the Cubs are hammering the Brewers 7-2 in the ninth in Milwaukee. The Brewers have won five straight. Nico Hoerner and Ian Happ both with three-run homers in the sixth inning. Happ's 17th. Guardians have a 4-3 lead on the Mariners in the eighth in Cleveland. Nationals in front of the Orioles 3-1 in the eighth in Baltimore. Foster Griffin, no earned runs with nine strikeouts over seven innings. Red Sox have now taken the first three of the four in their series against the Yankees at Fenway. Boston with a 4-1 victory. Yankees manager Aaron Boone on the team's offensive struggles through these first three games.
11: We just got to do a better job. You know, obviously haven't been able to mount much. I felt like today we swung the bats a little better than yesterday, where yesterday we didn't mount much at all and wasn't a lot of hard contact. Today I felt like we had some hard contact going, but kind of chasing uphill and weren't able to really, you know, a couple chances to get a big hit and weren't able to do it. So we got to find a way right now. You know, it's been obviously a rough weekend for us, but a chance to win one tomorrow.
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12: Hey, it's Evan Cohen. 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

0: tomorrow can get a sweep of the Kansas City Royals. Well, game night with Donald Ware and Justin Tinsley's coming up. Andre Snelling, Tanitra Batista, it's been fun with you tonight. 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
9: I'm Scott Ryder. We've reached the final group of the world stage in the World Cup. Democratic Republic of Congo continues to surprise a 3-1 victory over Uzbekistan as they advance to the knockout round and will face England in Atlanta on Wednesday. First time for the Congolese to ever get to the knockout round. They're playing in their first World Cup since 1974, just their second overall. Colombia and Portugal play to a scoreless draw in Miami. Colombia wins the group. They will face Ghana in the knockout round. Despite Croatia defeating Ghana 2-1, England with a 2-0 win over Panama. On the baseball scoreboard, Rafael Devers, two home runs already, including a three-run shot, his 14th, and the Giants lead the Braves 5-0 in the fifth. In the ninth, the Rockies pounding the Twins 8-2. Hunter Goodman has three home runs in this one. Now 25 on the season. He's drove in five. Cubs clobber the Brewers 8-2. And Cincinnati with a late rally at Pittsburgh.
10: The 2-2. Swinging a fly ball. Well hit. High and deep toward the corner and right. Back goes Reynolds. He turns, looks. It is gone! Eugenio Suarez has put the Reds in front in the ninth inning with a two-out, three-run home run on a 2-2 pitch.
9: Colin, 700 WLW. That was the difference in the Reds' 9-7 win over the Pirates. In the WNBA, the Fever are crushing the Sparks 98-68 in the fourth quarter without the injured Caitlin Clark.
11: Hey, this is Rich Eisen. 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
8: Ryder on the World Cup scoreboard, the group stage finishing up. And at the half in Dallas, Argentina with a 2-0 lead on Jordan. Argentina has already advanced to the knockout round. They lead the cup with 6 points. Algeria and Austria are tied at one. Halftime in Kansas City. Runner-up will face heavily favored Spain in the round of 32. England a 2-0 victory over Panama as they win their group, the British do, and the Democratic Republic of Congo with 3 late goals. Knock off Uzbekistan 3-1. Colombia and Portugal play to a scoreless draw in Miami. On the baseball scoreboard, the Dodgers are blowing out the Padres 10-3 in the seventh in San Diego. LA with a 9-run sixth, with back-to-back home runs for Kyle Tucker and Dalton Rushing. The Giants blanking the Braves 5-0 in the eighth in San Francisco. Rafael Devers with 2 home runs. Logan Webb, 7 scoreless. Earlier on, a walk-off in Chicago.
9: The pitch. A swing and a base hit. Ball game over. It got under the glove of Bobby Witt Jr. 2-1 the final. Walk it off again.
8: Final call on ESPN 1000 as the White Sox get past the Royals 2-1. Chicago is now 28-13 at home. That was working for his baseman, Jacob Gonzalez, with a walk-off single. Mets snap a 7-game slide, defeating the Phillies 6-2. Rangers over the Blue Jays 7-4. Toronto's dropped 5 back. Texas now a half game in back of Seattle for the AL West lead. Red Sox beat the Yankees 4-1.
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7: I'm Chad Ryder. The group stage is now complete in the World Cup. Argentina with a 3-1 victory over Jordan. They're the top team in the World Cup right now, the defending champs with the most points. Lionel Messi scoring again, this time in the 79th minute, a record-breaking seventh straight World Cup game with a goal. Algeria and Austria play to a 3-3 thriller. Austria scoring the game-tying goal in the final minute in Kansas City. The Democratic Republic of Congo wins again, 3-1 over Uzbekistan as the Congo with three late goals. First one coming in the 68th minute. They advance to the knockout round. We'll take on England, who defeated Panama 2-0. Colombia and Portugal played to a scoreless draw. Croatia with a 2-1 win over Ghana. But Ghana still moves on to the knockout round. We'll take on Colombia. One game in baseball right now. They're in the eighth in Anaheim. The Angels lead the A's 3-2. Joe Adell with a 2-run triple. Everything else is final, including the late game in San Diego. The Dodgers crush the Padres 15-3. Kyle Tucker and Dalton rushing with back-to-back home runs and a 9-run six. Red Sox getting off to a very fast start against the rival Yankees at Fenway.
8: Here's the 1-0. Swinging a high drive deep to right field. He socked this one. Dominguez back to the bullpen. It is gone. Home run. Well, that's the kind of series it's been for the Red Sox.
7: Dave O'Brien with a call on ESPN Radio. Masataka Yoshida, the leadoff home run. Red Sox won the first three of this series. They completed tomorrow night 4-1 winners over the Yankees.
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0: Sleeper Game, Belen Barker.
1: That highlight courtesy of 3WE. Barker tosses the only perfect game of Cleveland Indians history and the last no-hitter. He never got a three-ball count in that game and struck out 11. The Indians got a 3-0 victory over the Blue Jays. It was the 10th perfect game in Major League history and one of the most attended games in Cleveland history. Even though 7,290 people are being truthful about their attendance of Len Barker's perfect game.
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13: 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Nick DeLuca here with you. Summer is in full swing. Last weekend of June, 4th of July, right around the corner. That means the NBA offseason is ramping up. Training camp's not that far away. In the NFL, the World Cup onto the knockout stage, and baseball hits that pivotal couple-week stretch before the trade deadline. Can't start anywhere but Fenway Park on a Saturday when the Yankees are in town to take on the Red Sox. Yankees on top of the AL East. This has been a lost season for the Red Sox. You can say this rivalry isn't as heated as it used to be. There was no A-Rod punching Jason Varitek or Pedro throwing Don Zimmer on the ground, but the benches did clear in game two of this series. Red Sox looking to take the first three in the set. Yankees banged up, but had Gerrit Cole on the mound. Usually good news, but hasn't been that way in his career at Fenway. And he was off to a rocky start right away.
14: Here's the 1-0. Swinging a high drive deep to right field. He socked this one. Dominguez back to the bullpen. It is gone. Home run. Well, that's the kind of series it's been for the Red Sox. They've been doing things here against the Yankees they don't typically do, including Yoshida's second home run of the year. And the Red Sox take a 1-0 lead against Gerrit Cole.
13: Yoshida taking Cole deep, his first career leadoff home run, third of his career against the Yankees, tied for the most that he's hit against any one team. Red Sox jumping out to an early lead. Have a roster that features a handful of former Yankees. Anthony Siegler getting his chance thanks to

0: He's in his third of the game.
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2: 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The final call on ESPN 1000.
3: 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A swing and a base hit. Ball game over. It got under the glove of Bobby Witt Jr. 2-1 the final.
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1: Number one.
2: Nick, or top sound, the Reds rally late against the Pirates in Pittsburgh. This would prove to be the game winner. 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
5: The 2-2. Swing and a fly ball, well hit. High and deep toward the corner and right. Back goes Reynolds. He turns, looks. It is gone! Eugenio Suarez has put the Reds in front in the ninth inning with a 2-out, 3-run home run on a 2-2 pitch.
6: Yeah, thanks so much, Sean. Lots going on across baseball. Mookie Betts doing damage as part of a Dodger blowout. Rafael Devers going deep a couple of times. Logan Webb with a great start in that one as well. Allowed one hit, struck out six in seven innings. Huge night for Hunter Goodman. Three homer outing. Jacob Gonzalez walking it off for the White Sox. And Gino Suarez delivering in the clutch in the ninth inning. Go to the WNBA, where the Storm were taking on the Dream, and Flaje Johnson was dialed in from deep.
7: And poked away by Howard, rescued by Johnson. Shot clock at six. Off the screen from Bob. Draws Reese on the switch. The step back is good. How many of those have the Storm made tonight? You got to tip your cap to them.
6: WNBA League Pass. Storm win their second straight, 105-90. The Fever down Caitlin Clark, so Kelsey Mitchell stepped up.
8: Rebound rolls out to Harris. Numbers for the Fever. L.A. looks tired. Harris passes left corner. Mitchell lets it fly. It's good. 68-39 Fever. Kelsey Mitchell looking like an all-star.
6: 107-5, the Fan. Mitchell scored 26. Couple big injuries in that one. Caitlin Clark missed the game with a back injury, but should not be out too long. Up next, a busy day in baseball, starting with some fun at Fenway for the Red Sox. 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
1: The 2-2. Swinging a fly ball, well hit. High and deep toward the corner and right. Back goes Reynolds. He turns, looks. It is gone! Eugenio Suarez has put the Reds in front in the ninth inning with a two-out, three-run home run on a 2-2 pitch.
2: Yeah, thanks so much, Sean. Lots going on across baseball. Mookie Betts doing damage as part of a Dodger blowout. Rafael Devers going deep a couple of times. Logan Webb with a great start in that one as well. Allowed one hit, struck out six in seven innings. Huge night for Hunter Goodman. Three homer outing. Jacob Gonzalez walking it off for the White Sox. And Gino Suarez delivering in the clutch in the ninth inning. Go to the WNBA, where the Storm were taking on the Dream, and Flaje Johnson was dialed in from deep.
3: Pass poked away by Howard, rescued by Johnson. Shot clock at six. Off the screen from Fogg. Draws Reese on the switch. The step back is good. How many of those have the Storm made tonight? You got to tip your cap to them.
2: 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The Fever down Caitlin Clark, so Kelsey Mitchell stepped up.
4: 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Numbers for the Fever. L.A. looks tired. Harris passes left corner. Mitchell lets it fly. It's good. 68-39 Fever. Kelsey Mitchell looking like an all-star.
2: 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Mitchell scored 26. Couple big injuries in that one. Caitlin Clark missed the game with a back injury, but should not be out too long. Up next, a busy day in baseball, starting with some fun at Fenway for the Red Sox. 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
9: 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Nick DeLuca here with you. Summer is in full swing. Last weekend of June, 4th of July, right around the corner. That means the NBA offseason is ramping up. Training camps not that far away. In the NFL, the World Cup onto the knockout stage, and baseball hits that pivotal couple-week stretch before the trade deadline. Can't start anywhere but Fenway Park on a Saturday when the Yankees are in town to take on the Red Sox. Yankees on top of the AL East. This has been a lost season for the Red Sox. You can say this rivalry isn't as heated as it used to be. There was no A-Rod punching Jason Varitek or Pedro throwing Don Zimmer on the ground, but the benches did clear in game two of this series. Red Sox looking to take the first three in the set. Yankees banged up, but had Gerrit Cole on the mound. Usually good news, but hasn't been that way in his career at Fenway. And he was off to a rocky start right away.
5: Here's the 1-0. Swing at a high drive, deep to right field. He socked this one. Dominguez back to the bullpen. It is gone. Home run. Well, that's the kind of series it's been for the Red Sox. They've been doing things here against the Yankees they don't typically do, including Yoshida's second home run of the year. And the Red Sox take a 1-0 lead against Gerrit Cole.
9: Yoshida taking Cole deep, his first career leadoff home run, third of his career against the Yankees, tied for the most that he's hit against any one team. Red Sox jumping out to an early lead. Have a roster that features a handful of former Yankees. Anthony Seigler getting his chance thanks to a couple injuries on the infield for Boston, reminding the Yankees what made him a first-round pick.
5: And a swing at a high fly left field, pretty deep. That one up there, it's going back to the wall, and it's gone. Home run. Siegler with his first home run. Just had enough to nudge it into the front row of the monster seats here at Fenway Park. And the Red Sox hit their second home run today against Cole. 2-0 Boston.
9: Siegler's first career major league homer, and Gerrit Cole gives up multiple home runs to the Red Sox again. The sixth time of his career against Boston, two more than any other opponent in his career. Sox not done. Wilson Contreras in the middle of the game two dustup. Let his bat do the talking this time.
5: Pitch swing and a drive out to left center. A wicked liner. That's going to bounce on the warning track. That's going to score at least one. Yoshida's in. Here comes Rafaela. Here's the throw home. It's cut off. It's a double for Contreras. Red Sox double their lead. It is 4-0 Boston.
9: Wicked liner for Contreras, reaching 50 RBIs on the year. Red Sox led it 4-0. Cole would limit the damage to pitch into the six, going 5 1/3, 4 earned, 7 hits, 2 homers. Plenty of run support for Jake Bennett. Went 6 1/3, only made 1 mistake.
5: Max Schumann, right-hand batter, will swing away and hit a high fly left center field back toward the wall. That's carrying deep, and that ball is off the wall. It ricochets back to Rafael.

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12: The Indians sell out street. It all started June 24th, 1995. 41,845 fans packed Jacobs Field, the first sellout of what would be 455 straight.
13: Line to center field. Back is Edmonds. To the one, he tracked to the wall. It's gone. A grand slam. Home run. The magic continues. The Indians win.
12: The record came to an end April 4th, 2001. Since then, the Boston Red Sox set the new Major League Baseball record with 794 straight sellouts between 2003 and 2013. The historic sellout run for the Indians spanned over parts of seven seasons, in which the team won five straight AL Central titles and made two World Series appearances. 2,123 days, 19.3 million tickets, 455, a number we all know.
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16: The Yanks' struggles continue in Boston.
17: 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That one up there, it's going back to the wall. And it's gone! Home run! Siegler with his first home run.
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18: The pitch, high drive, deep down the right field line. This

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11: 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More to get to from Saturday in the majors. The Mets trying to clean up a mess, hosting the Phillies, looking for their first win after firing manager Carlos Mendoza. Trailed early after a Bryce Harper homer, finally found some offense in the sixth.
12: First pitch, swing and a bouncer past the mound, base hit center field. Mets take the lead. Lindor is in. Young around third comes home to score. The throw comes in towards second. Niento stops there, and on at first with a two-run single is A.J. Ewing. The Mets are leading by a score of 4-2.
11: Howie Rose, 880 ESPN New York. Ewing, two-run single, part of a four-run six. The Mets scored two more in the seventh, went on to win it 6-2. Juan Soto and Francisco Lindor each hitting triples. Big to get them in the lineup together. Lindor, Soto, and Bo Bichette each recording an RBI in the same game for the first time this season. The Mets snap their seven-game losing streak. It was the longest active streak in the

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9: The Yanks' struggles continue in Boston.
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14: 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Nick DeLuca here with you. Summer is in full swing. Last weekend of June, 4th of July right around the corner. That means the NBA offseason is ramping up. Training camp's not that far away. In the NFL, the World Cup onto the knockout stage in baseball.

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9: Oh, yes. Away we go. Good morning, everybody. It is another edition of Paw and Paulus, 850 ESPN Cleveland, streaming live on the ESPN Cleveland YouTube page. I am Chris Oldak. He is Dale Davison in the house for Nick today. Dale, what is going on, my man?
10: Hey, what's going on, man?
9: There is a ton going on. We have a block party to react to. We have the World Cup going on. We have the Guards getting a big win last night. And we have a bunch of trade talk and rumors in the NBA. And that is exactly where we are going to start. So, as we know, the Cavs were at one point linked, never really rumored, and maybe linked is even the right word, but fans wanted to be in on the Giannis sweepstakes. Ultimately, it didn't happen. I don't believe Giannis ever wanted to be here. Okay, that has come and gone. Well, now another big fish out there is Jaylen Brown. Now, of the Celtics, there's a lot of questions about where he's going to go, because when Jaylen Brown was thrown out there in terms of a trade possibility for the Bucks and Giannis, feels like that relationship, Dale, is just, you're not going to recover from it. At least that's how by and large, how things feel. Well, Brian Windhorst was on The Next Level on Friday, and he was asked about the possibility of a Cavs trade, most likely Evan Mobley, for Jaylen Brown.
5: But let's just get that out in the open, the idea of the Cavs trading for Jaylen Brown. No, I don't see them doing it, because it would probably be for Evan Mobley, and I don't think the Cavs can afford to get smaller in the modern NBA. I just don't believe it. You know, you want to trade, you know, if you want to bring me the idea of trading Evan Mobley for Giannis, I'd have listened to that, because that's size. And the Celtics are breaking up Jaylen Brown and Jason Tatum largely because they need to get bigger.
9: All right. So now, listen, I'm not trying to make a joke about this, and I know the natural joke. So I'm going to lean into it, but I'm not referencing what you think. You're going to hear, guys, this offseason from Brian Windhorst, because you've already heard him talk about it. Getting bigs, getting bigger. You need to have centers. Guys, this offseason, size matters. I'm not trying to be funny. But listen, you heard it there, and you've already heard Wendy talk about, but I'm just saying, you've heard Wendy talk about how the Thunder are trying to acquire more bigs. They're trying to retain Isaiah Hartenstein. Wemby is 7'5", and he's going to be a force in the NBA. Size is going to matter. Now,
10: you mean it's not all about the motion in the ocean, Chris?
9: See, already that's...
11: What do you mean? What do you mean?
9: I wasn't going there.
10: Swimming.
9: Now listen, in all seriousness, no.
10: Okay.

0: Dale, we're talking about Evan Mobley for Giannis, Evan Mobley for Jaylen Brown. This is a legit question. Are we talking about the Cavs trading the wrong piece?
1: Ooh.
0: Are we talking about the Cavs trading the wrong piece? Now go with me for a second here. Because we just mentioned it. You got to have size. You have to have bigs in the NBA in this current iteration of what the league is doing. Wendy was on RBS earlier this week, and he was explaining why and in what circumstances you cannot trade Evan Mobley.
2: If you don't have Donovan in a long-term contract, I don't think it's prudent to trade Evan Mobley, because what happens if something goes wrong with Donovan? Again, I am not saying that I think Donovan is, you know, if he doesn't extend his contract, it is not a crisis. It is a procedure, okay? But you have to protect yourself as an organization. And if Donovan were to not be a Cav in a year, you can't have traded a player to totally support and do everything for Donovan that takes you away from who your franchise player would be. Because if Donovan disappeared today, the franchise player would be Evan Mobley.
0: All right, Dale, everything that Wendy is saying there makes sense, right? So, but here's, and to clarify what Wendy is talking about, why Donovan Mitchell wouldn't extend this year compared to next year. Donovan has a chance, you know, 9 years in the league compared to 10 years in the league. It's a significant amount of money that you can sign for. 9 years, it's 30% of the cap that you can, from a max deal standpoint, compared at the 10 years, it's 35%. If you do the math, we did it earlier this week on the Really Big Show, it's about $30 to $35 million over the course of that contract. So if he signed in year 10, as opposed to this offseason, he could potentially be making an extra $30 to $35 million. That's the background of that. Okay, but here's the thing. If he doesn't extend this offseason, which financially, it makes more sense for Donovan Mitchell to wait. If he doesn't, though, there's a couple things at play right away. It is, he's playing on the last year of a contract, and then in theory, he could walk after next year as a free agent, and you get nothing. If he does not sign, Dale, should the Cavs consider trading Donovan Mitchell and not Evan Mobley?
1: I kind of picked up what you was putting down when you posed this question, Chris. I don't see what everybody else sees in Evan Mobley. When he came out, it was a lot of Kevin Garnett comparisons. I don't see that.
0: I don't want to speak for you, but I'm not saying Evan Mobley is a bad player. He is elite defensively. He has a defensive player of the year, albeit it was a year that Victor Wembanyama wasn't eligible. I get it. But still, okay, so second best defensive player in the league. I'm not saying that he's not a good player, but offensively, he has not turned into what everybody was saying he would.
1: No, not at all. I don't think he's going to get to that point from an offensive skill set. But also, you got to think about it. Is this an addition by subtraction? Like, if we trade Donovan Mitchell, will that allow Evan Mobley to flourish now because he has to become the number one option, assuming he would be the number one option offensively?
0: Yeah.
1: Like, do you force his offensive development by getting rid of Donovan Mitchell.
0: So answer your own question. The way you phrased it, Evan Mobley specifically.
1: I personally would trade Evan Mobley.
0: Okay.
1: Because the funniest thing about life is people actually think you got time. Like, oh, we'll do it next year. Or we'll do it the year next. You might not even be around next year.
0: Sounds like you're talking about the Browns quarterback.
1: I ain't got nothing to do with that. Oh, God, nah. No, don't do that to me.
0: Sorry, go ahead.
1: All right. But it's like everybody assumes you have time. I get a phone bill, and it's like, oh, you've been pre-billed for a month. I might even be alive that next month to pay that bill. You know? So, like, I don't have time. We don't have time. We've already took another step this year in the playoffs, getting to the second round, right? But we should have been in the championship. We could have beat the Knicks. From a roster standpoint, when you take a step back and look at it, talent, you know, player by player, we were a better team than the Knicks. I ain't hating. You know, they won a championship, and congratulations to them. But from a talent standpoint, we got some dogs too.
0: I gotta stop you there. We were not better than the Knicks.
1: We were from a talent standpoint. If I had to pick, Kenny Atkinson, analytically speaking, right now.
0: I don't want to argue over who's better. The Knicks proved they're better. They swept your ass.
1: They swept us and they won their championship. But if you go to the park and line the Knicks up and the Cavs up, I'm probably picking two.
0: How much is Kenny Atkinson paying you for this take?
1: Oh, he ain't paying me enough.
0: Analytically speaking, we're better. Come on, Dale.
1: Hey, I'm just saying. All right, from a talent standpoint. But I would trade Evan Mobley because I feel like we don't have enough time. This entire window is closing, is diminishing. James Harden is 55 years old. Donovan Mitchell is about to get married. Hey, life is about to change for him anyway. And what have we done in the postseason? And then we talk about just keep giving these dudes $200, $300 million contracts just to give them $200, $300 million contracts just because they're in the NBA. I'm not a fan of that, just giving them money just to give them money. So I don't want to keep paying these dudes if we're going to go to the second, third conference finals and keep losing. So why not trade Evan Mobley? Trade him.
0: Okay, listen. There's a few things that in this conversation that are at play. The idea of why would we pay Donovan Mitchell here's the thing. He's going to get a contract extension, whether it's this offseason or next offseason. Wendy has told us a handful of times the day, I think it's July 7th is the date, that the Cavs can put an offer in front of him. The minute that the Cavs are allowed to put an offer sheet and a contract in front of Donovan Mitchell, they are going to. Now, if you want to argue whether or not Donovan Mitchell is worth $70 million a year or whatever that number is, if you want to argue whether or not you can win a title with Donovan Mitchell as your best player, let's have that conversation. I don't think Donovan Mitchell is worth all of that money. However, that is the going rate for a superstar in the league. He was second team All-NBA. He's one of the top 10 best players in the league. And he has been consistently since he's been in Cleveland. So even though from a actual number standpoint, if I don't think he's worth that, that's the going rate. If you want to keep Donovan Mitchell here, that's what you have to pay him. I don't believe that Donovan Mitchell, I don't believe that you can win a title with Donovan Mitchell as your best player.
1: Nope.
0: We've just seen it for the last 4 years that is not the case. I've also said this before, to your point about who's, from a talent standpoint, I would argue Jalen Brunson is everything that we wished and hoped Donovan Mitchell would be.
1: My favorite player in the league.
0: Who?
1: Jalen Brunson. Lefty.
0: He earned it. Listen, I want to go back to the initial question here is, are we talking about trading the wrong guy? Now, between the two, like just a blanket statement, all things being equal, right? Which I obviously know in the NBA offseason, you can't make that comparison. But can you improve your team more by trading Evan Mobley or Donovan Mitchell? And again, I understand there are certain pieces here. I understand the Cavs are still in the second apron. Like, I get all of that. But just for the sake of the conversation, what is the best way to improve your team? Because I still have not talked to one Cavs fan, Dale, that is, since the season has ended, saying the best course of action is running it back. And by running it back, I'll clarify, it's keeping your core four of Mitchell, Mobley, Harden, and Allen. Oh, no. You're going to move some ancillary pieces. You have to get under the second apron. But I have not heard one fan say, run it back. To your point, Dale, we don't have time for that. You can't run it back again. So I'll ask you the question. The best way to improve your team would be by trading Mobley or Mitchell.
1: That is crazy.
0: I mean, I guess I'll give my ding. That's a good question. It is a two-hour show.
1: Okay, all right. Return on investment. I would trade Mitchell. I would trade Mobley because I could get more back for him.
0: Okay, that's it.
1: I could trade Mobley. And I could still get LeBron James back. Because I think this team is missing somebody like LeBron James.
0: Well, we'll get to that here soon.
1: I'm speaking into an existence again.
0: But so between... between the two, I would answer that I'd probably trade Evan Mobley just because we are still waiting for him offensively to grow and develop. And listen, we have seen that he is able to take over games when he wants to. And we've seen stretches of games where he is dominant. He realizes, oh my God, I'm the tallest guy on the floor. Let me be aggressive and no one can stop me. But then we'll see stretches, Dale, of games where he doesn't attempt a shot in at the all. Second half.
1: This is reminds me of like circa 2016 when everybody was mad that we traded Andrew Wiggins for Kevin Love. But nobody was mad about that when Kevin Love was putting Steph Curry on ice when he was locking him down in 2016 NBA Finals. This is kind of like a similar situation. Like, yeah, Andrew Wiggins was supposed to be a superstar at the time in hindsight. And he had a nice little NBA career, but he didn't, you know, flourish how we all thought he would be in the league today. So, like, all right, you give up on a young emerging talent in Evan Mobley, but I don't have time to wait for his development, okay? I don't have time for him to be like, okay, I'm a really good player. Because it seemed like it's a mental thing, blockage up there. Like, I always say sometimes, like, does he know he's good? Like, does he know he's good? Like, you are a really good player. And that's where I think LeBron James and the championship pedigree that he has, that's what the Cavs are missing. They have all the talent. They got everything that they need except a person in that locker room that can go to an Evan. What would LeBron James say to Evan Mobley in the postseason? What would he even say to him in the postseason?
0: We will. I'll tell you what. We're going to talk about LeBron coming up here in just a couple of minutes because he's been back in town this week. There's all sorts of rumors. What difference would LeBron make on this team? All factors considered, his age, the contract he would have to sign, what it would mean for the rest of the roster to bring him in. We will discuss all of that straight ahead. Chris Oldak, Dale Davison, in for Nick Paulus. It is Paul and Paulus, 850 ESPN Cleveland, streaming live on YouTube.
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0: All right, we will get to LeBron James and his potential future back in Cleveland in just a second. Chris Oldak, Dale Davison with you. It's a Paw and Paulus edition here, 850 ESPN Cleveland, streaming live on YouTube. We go to the phones, 216-710-0850, where Alfonso in New York standing by. Alfonso, good morning. Go ahead.
15: Yeah, morning, Chris. Morning, Dale. Listen, I don't know. If you trade Mobley and you get Jaylen Brown, is Jaylen Brown all of a sudden going to make you better? Not from a talent standpoint, from a team chemistry standpoint. Because
0: Alfonso, hang on one sec. I'll let you finish here. I'll push back on one thing. Team chemistry, in terms of fit on the court, I'll give you that. The idea of Harden, Mitchell, and Brown is not ideal necessarily, but from a talent standpoint, you're talking about a guy who was in the MVP conversation and has won a Finals MVP. So from a talent standpoint, you're getting talent in that trade.
15: Oh, yeah, I'm saying that I agree. I know I'm not saying from a talent standpoint it doesn't make you better. It's just I don't think it's the correct fit if you have three ball-dominant players, two ball-dominant guards, and a ball-dominant forward on your team. And who else is going to fit that power forward spot? You didn't draft a power forward in the draft. You drafted a guy that I like from Arkansas, Malik Thomas, and then you got J.A. still. So I don't really know. I don't know if it'll make the Cavs better. I think it'll make them better from a talent standpoint. I think they'll still win 50 to 55 games. But I don't know if they can beat us. I don't know if who they'll really beat, though, in the Western Conference. So if they go to the finals.
0: Alfonso, I understand what you're saying. Thank you for the call. Appreciate it. He was saying, Dale, in that case, who would play power forward? Well, LeBron James could play power forward, which leads us right into the conversation we wanted to have here. All right. Here is Windy on 5 Good Minutes. ESPN's Brian Windhorst on 5 Good Minutes with me. Take a listen.
16: What do you make of the fact that there's been very little communication between the Lakers and LeBron up to this point?
17: Yeah, I think it's unusual because, as you can tell out there, the teams with their free agents are doing their business. You know, not only getting guys re-signed, but getting a good feel for where they are. And, you know, the Lakers have two choices here. They have $50 million in cap space. They have to use that cap space to sign LeBron on some level if they're going to keep him. And so they either can prioritize LeBron or make him last.
0: All right, so that's what's going on. And Dale, I got to say, over these last 48 hours, and part of it was the Austin Reeves deal, it had felt for the last couple of weeks, he's going back to L.A., he's going back to L.A. That's not the vibe around the league right now.
1: Nope. You got to get used. You got to get, what I like to say, fluent in Windyisms. If you listen to Windy, listen to Brian Windhorst. He says things without saying things. And when you think about the reciprocation of love, I don't think LA really embraces LeBron.
0: Oh my God, no.
1: And I don't think they really want him back.
0: I'll say this.
1: I don't think they want him back.
0: I think they would take him back. Happy to have him, but at the right price. I think the Lakers are done bending over backwards for LeBron and making sure everything is the way he wants it. So I think if LeBron, if the Lakers went to him, and I'm just throwing a number out there, if the Lakers went to LeBron and said, we have $20 million for you this year, take it or leave it. Like, I don't think they're gonna move the heavens and the earth to try to get LeBron to come back. I think they're going to, I think we're seeing it because of the Austin Reeves deal and what they're committing to him. I think they'll say, here's the number we'd love to have you back at, ball's in your court.
1: But it seems like they playing hardball. I mean, and then if you, that's billionaire Bronny, man. Bron about to have a billion if he doesn't have $1 billion already. So what is money? I don't want to talk about money.
0: But hold on, Dale.
1: I don't want to talk about the money. He has $1 billion. hey, that's the one thing that drives me crazy about like millionaires and billionaires. Like how they penny pinch and how you can't die with it.
0: You also can't tell somebody not to.
1: When you got $1 billion, if you had $1 billion, I'm not worried about any money. I'm just saying, I don't have $1 billion.
0: All I'm saying is that you can't tell a person to take less money.
1: No, you can't. But what is he going to do? He's going to stay in L.A. and be underappreciated and undervalued because they clearly want to move on and give the entire franchise to Luka. And LeBron, being who LeBron James is, he's so big and he is the face of the NBA. He can do what he wants to do. So he wants to strong-arm the Lakers because that's what he's doing. He can strong-arm the Lakers and get away with it. But why even put yourself through that? It's like trying to be with somebody who don't want to be with you. why keep trying to love bomb and be with somebody that don't want to be with you? Move on. Go be with somebody that want to be with you. And that is the Cleveland Cavaliers. We want to be with you. We're trying to marry you, Brian. We're trying to...
0: Hold on. Do we know for sure the Cavs want him back? I think by and large, there are fans would say, yes, we would take him back. I know there are fans. I've talked to fans that said, dude, he's 41. He's not the right fit. Thank you for the title 10 years ago, but enough is enough. Like, it's not unanimous that fans want him back, but do you think the organization wants LeBron back?
1: Yes, especially Dan Gilbert. Yes.
0: Okay.
1: Yes.
0: Do you think that is because he can help them win or because it's a fun storybook ending to an amazing career?
1: I'm going to put it to you like this. It all makes sense.
0: Because if the answer is not winning... The Cavs should not want him back. Now, that's not me. I would take LeBron back in a heartbeat.
1: It is. It all makes sense. It all made sense the last time he came back. We had a franchise point guard in Kyrie Irving. The team was ready to compete and win and succeed. It's the same situation here. We're actually further along than with the 2016, like when Bron first came back, as far as an organization and with the players we got on our roster. Because after Bron came back, they had to do a lot of roster reconstruction. They had to move and trade for Kevin Love and do this and do that. The Cavs are already set up to kind of just drop him in there and just take off running.
0: Well, not the way they're... No, well, yes, only, though, if LeBron's willing to take, like, $4 million.
1: Billionaire Bronny, man. That's not my... I don't count another man's pockets. I don't get
0: but
1: into
0: that's
1: his.
0: That's exactly what you're doing right now.
1: I billionaire Bronny.
0: That's exactly what you're doing though. But
1: $4 million.
0: But hang on. There's also you cannot ignore the fact that there's probably ego at play here.
1: Oh yeah.
0: Where if I'm LeBron, do I want to play on the either league minimum or a veteran minimum or a severely reduced number? I don't think the answer to that is yes.
1: Okay, so what are the Lakers going to pay him? $20 million? $30 million? Sounds like they don't want to pay him. They want to pay him the $7, $8 million. That's what it sounds like to me.
0: Well,
1: They want to pay him along the same line.
0: All I'm saying, like, it's just tough to sit here and say, oh, LeBron, just come back for the league minimum because it helps us. Like, I don't see that.
1: It helps him, too. Especially if he wins another ring. It helps him a whole lot.
0: But hold on. See, that's another thing I just disagree with. Because LeBron's legacy is cemented.
1: For me,
0: it just is. No, I think for everybody.
1: No, for me, it is. He's one of the greatest players ever.
0: My point being is, if you are... There are two major trains of thought when it comes to LeBron James.
1: Mm-hmm.
0: He is the greatest player of all time.
1: Mm-hmm.
0: Okay. If he wins another title, that doesn't change. The other... camp, the other train of thought here is LeBron is the second best player of all time behind Michael. Well, if he comes back and wins a title with Cleveland again, that still doesn't catch him to Michael's six. LeBron would have five. So, like, to me, another title literally does nothing for LeBron's legacy. It changes nothing in the minds of the people. Because let's be honest, too, regardless of how many, LeBron could win another three titles. It would not change how people feel about LeBron. It just wouldn't.
1: Well, he has three championships with three different franchises right now. And he would have a fourth championship.
0: But hold on. The haters would say.
1: But that's what they are, Chris. They nothing. He can run for president. He can cure cancer. And they still would hate him. That's the thing about LeBron.
0: But again, that's my point saying when you said that another title would be big for his legacy, that's where I'm just saying no, it wouldn't. Because I think in the minds of almost every fan that really cares about this conversation or even just has an opinion on it, no one is sitting there waiting for LeBron to win another title and saying, if he gets one more, then I'll change my mind. Like, it's just not going to happen.
1: And another thing, too, this isn't about, it's of a perfect storyline. It's perfect. And we all know LeBron, love him some LeBron. I love LeBron. And he said he's not going to do a farewell tour. But what, I don't want to see LeBron James retire in a Lakers uniform. Like, that's like some Yankee type stuff, man. Like, you know what I mean?
0: Well, yeah. I mean, he also, I understand what you're saying.
1: He should retire a Cleveland Cavalier.
0: I understand what you're saying. I would actually say, I mean, he has been with the Lakers for the last, what, 7-8 years, whatever that is.
1: Do they appreciate him out there? Why do you want to stay out there? No. They don't even like you out there, bro. You know, they
0: all right. Straight ahead here. We're going to do a little awesome, awful, awkward. And also, we have big news with the guards that just dropped. We will tell you what that is straight ahead. Chris Oldak, Dale Davison, it's Pond Paul. It's 850 ESPN Cleveland, streaming live on YouTube.
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4: All right, we will get to Awesome, Awful, Awkward here in just a second. Chris Oldak, Dale Davison with me today in for Nick Paulus. We'll get to that in just a sec here, but we have some big news with your Cleveland Guardians. Guys, help is on the way. Chase DeLauder activated. He is ready to go. The Guards have activated Chase DeLauder off the injured list. Petey Halpin, optioned to Columbus. Petey, thank you.
5: Poor Petey.
4: Poor Petey.
5: Box lunches for you again.
4: But listen, DeLauder this year, he's hitting 263. It'll be nice to have another guy in the lineup that doesn't have an average starting with a one. Game today against the Mariners, it is the rubber match of their series. 1:40 first pitch, Gavin Williams on the mound going up against Emerson Hancock for the Mariners.
5: What a name.
4: They are trying to get – they're trying to stay keeping pace here with the White Sox, because you look at the standings in the AL Central, they are a game back. They are tied in the win column, two games back in the loss column, so they're a game back. And listen, we'll get to some of the rookies here, but the way some of these young guys have played throughout the year, you hope that when DeLauder is back and then in a couple weeks Martinez and obviously Jose Ramirez, we've been saying stay afloat. And up to this point, it has not been pretty at all, but they are staying afloat. So with that said, DeLauder activated off the injured list, and it is time for a little awesome, awful, awkward.
2: The best, the worst, and the downright weird. Time for awesome, awful, and awkward.
4: All right, the way it works, if you are new to the show, we go around the room, each of us, me, Dale Davison, Carmen Kahlo, our producer today. We'll go around the room. We'll tell you what we've seen this week that has been awesome, awful, and awkward. It can be in our own lives. It could be in with work or the Cleveland sports team. Whatever it is, away we go. Dale, you are up first. Give us your awesome.
5: My awesome is the return of Avatar. If you know me, I love The Last Airbender, Avatar. I love Game of Thrones. I mean, I don't really like any shows that, like, stuff that happens in the news. If I could watch it on Channel 8, I don't want to watch it on Netflix. You know what I'm saying? I like the escape from reality, the escape from the norm. I like, you know, like the sci-fi movies and stuff. I'm getting clowned because my kid's telling me that's a kid's show. And I'm like, no, man, this is some of the best television viewing and going right now. I waited 3 years for this new season to come out. And I'm most definitely going to binge watch the rest of that today.
4: All right. I like it.
2: Awesome.
4: Carm.
6: Well, our block party's awesome, but that's not my general statement there. I'm going to say that I think our block party is the new Nashville, because there was a bachelorette party hanging out at our block party yesterday.
5: Was it lit?
6: They were lit. They were having a great time. And I'm like, why is there a bachelorette party here at like 2 in Cleveland?
4: It was
6: and
4: like 1:30.
6: Yeah. And they were having a great time. Younger group, too. It wasn't like 50-year-olds, 60-year-olds. They were a young group having a great time. So they were awesome.
5: So the most important question in all this, was there any adult entertainment?
6: No.
4: What?
6: No. It was at the block party.
5: It's a bachelorette party. You know what goes down at these bachelor parties.
6: Yeah, they're not going to bring that to the block party.
4: The block party
5: you
4: is...
5: You said it was the new Nashville.
6: You're not wrong.
4: The block party is family friendly. All right.
2: Awesome.
4: My awesome is the block party, but I got to shout out a couple of the fans that I had a chance to talk to. And I have to tweet this out. Carmen, remind me the next commercial break. I got to shout out my guy.
5: You getting old, Chris?
4: Say it again?
5: You getting old, Chris? You need to remind
4: me. Yes. Yes, I'm getting old. My name is Paul. Yes.
5: Hey, I'm getting old too. Now go ahead, continue.
4: I'll tell my wife all the time, hey, you got to remind me to do XYZ. She goes, okay, do XYZ. And I'm like, that's not what I meant. Anyway, I got to shout out my guy, Sam, who came by. Dale, take a look at the t-shirt he was wearing. And it's my fault for not tweeting this out yesterday. But look at this t-shirt. It is Aaron and I as wrestlers. And it says, Paw throws the hammer down. And it is me basically in the process of body slamming.
7: You got to make that
4: Aaron.
7: You got to make that your picture. That got to be somebody's profile. You got to troll.
4: It's incredible. So I've got to tweet this out. Shout out to my guy, Sam, who was there yesterday, who he has done this before. Last year, he had a picture of me like on a t-shirt wearing a crown and said like there's a new king in town or something to that effect. So shout out to Sam. Also want to shout out Jeff, who's my guy from Erie. That is my hometown. He came out, said hello. And Will. Now, as some of you know, if you listen to The Really Big Show, one of the main conversation pieces in the YouTube chat is my lunch, a.k.a. the slop pot. That's what we call it on the show.
7: The what?
4: The slop pot.
7: What are you bringing for lunch?
4: Anything and everything.
7: Turkey
4: and that is
7: a
4: la
7: king?
4: A little bit of everything. So Will came up to me yesterday. He goes, Chris, I love the show, but I have to say, my favorite part of the show is every day when you finally reveal what you're having for lunch. They love it.
7: What do you get? You can't just. I'm not here every day. What are you eating for lunch? That's got to be called a slop pot.
4: So
7: you make it sound like you're eating county jail food.
4: To give you the context, I have to explain everything. So I'm the only one in my house that will eat leftovers. So
7: how far are we going, Chris?
4: I'll go till they're bad, you know. I will eat leftovers much longer than any of you and definitely anybody in my house. But it's not even like, I'm not talking like 2 weeks. But my point is, when I say I'm the only one that eats leftovers, like if my wife makes meatball subs and there's like 5 leftover meatballs, no one in my house is touching them. Like the next day even, like they just don't. So I am responsible for cleaning up the fridge and leftovers. When I grew up, I didn't waste food. Like my parents said, whatever you put on your plate, you eat. You don't get up from the table until your plate is gone. Same thing. Like they're like, oh, can we get pizza? They're like, no, we have leftovers in the fridge. So like, it's just wired in my brain that you don't waste food.
7: Eat the leftovers.
4: So anyway, the idea of the slop pot emerged from the idea that I will mix and match 2 or 3 different meals that don't really go together.
7: So you'll bring like Tuesday's leftovers.
4: So the other day, my lunch was plain white rice because we had it with one of the dinners. Then it was broccoli cheddar rice because that was part of another meal. All of that mixed into one. I had chicken nuggets that the kids had. I had grilled chicken that me and the wife had. Like nuggets. So that is the point of the slop pot. I will literally just mix and mash everything. And you mix it up.
7: You had a black lunch.
4: So anyway, I want to shout out Will for appreciating the slop pot. Anyway, we continue. It's Paw and Paulus, 850 ESPN Cleveland. Awesome, awful, awkward. I have to remind everybody that this segment is brought to you by our friends at Great Clips. If you need a haircut with the Great Clips app, you can put your name on the list from anywhere and head to the salon when you are next up. Because getting a great haircut shouldn't mean putting your life on hold. Great Clips, it's gonna be great. We continue on.
8: Awful.
4: All right, Dale, give us your awful for the week.
7: Well, a former Cleveland Cavalier had to pretty much throw salt on my whole LeBron James reunion. But he said something about my city that I don't really agree with. Chris.
4: Hang on, which cut is it?
6: 7.
4: Cut 7, here we go.
9: The smartest thing for him right now is to go back to the Lakers. And here's why. I don't like the setup. Cleveland got too many what-ifs now. After seeing what I saw, like 52-year-old LeBron ain't going to solve them issues. They got soul issues. They got like, I don't like you issues. And I don't want to be here with you issues. If this team was like, hey, we just need this position, I'd be like, boom, go to Cleveland. They have a, that doesn't work with this, and this doesn't work with that, and how are we, when your youngest best player is starting to get all these rumors, that means people are on the phone.
7: Soulless? I don't think we have a soul problem here in Cleveland, and I also think that LeBron James is the piece that kind of, the conduit. He's the one size fits all kind of glove, you know, and I feel like that this is a recipe to be able to not only help Donovan Mitchell with his playoffs appearances, and it's be able to help all the young guys on the team, because LeBron's not going to be around forever. We know that. But it allows him to come in and incorporate a championship pedigree that this team is missing. All right? Because if Evan Mobley shared the same locker room as LeBron Ramon James, he wouldn't. What would you think LeBron James would have to say to Evan Mobley about playing like not up to his potential? I would say he would hold him accountable, and this team needs accountability. And I'm not talking about from Kenny Atkinson either, who's on the hot seat again.
4: I mean, there's no doubt that what LeBron could add to this team, what he would add doesn't always show up in the box score at the end of the night. I'll say that.
8: Awful.
4: All right, Carm, give us your awful for the week.
6: I haven't had this happen in a while until yesterday, but I was at No Names Please restaurant, and they bring water, and their water was terrible. Like, why is a restaurant / bar have bad water? If you're a restaurant / bar and your water's not good, like, that's awful. So restaurant / bar.
4: Was it like tap like, water?
6: I was with our teammate, Karan Crowley, and he put it perfectly because he also thought it was terrible. He's like, this water tastes like the smell of a Foot Locker. Smell of a Foot Locker. That's what it tasted like.
7: Could you see, like, any floaties or anything?
6: No, I mean, it was clear water. Bringing it out in, like, one of those clear, bottles. You know, pour it in, drink it. I'm like, I really wanted some water, too.
4: Was it
6: terrible.
4: Warm?
6: It was like room temperature.
4: Okay, I think that plays into it.
6: It wasn't, it wasn't like cold.
7: Yeah, you had water hose water.
6: Pretty much.
7: Oh, okay.
6: That's exactly what it tastes like.
7: You'll be all right, man.
4: Hold on. Do not slander hose water.
6: Depends on the hose.
4: Hose water is delicious.
7: Hey, yes, it is.
4: I grew up on that.
7: And bathtub water, too.
4: Oh, my gosh. A kid in summer, if you're thirsty, you didn't go in for a drink. You just turned on the hose. And when I played football growing up,
7: right out that hose,
4: your coach says, okay, get a water bottle. You didn't bring water. Like nowadays at any sport, you have all the water bottles. No. You get the hose, you just stick your mouth up to so do not say that it was that hose water is bad.
7: That's goat water, right?
6: Okay, it was bad. It was worse than hose water.
4: Okay.
7: You ever had tub water?
4: Explain.
7: Tub? Like you turn a tub on. Turn the cold water on in the tub.
4: Not out of the tub.
7: It's the same water. It's
4: cold
7: water, man.
4: Now, I will say this. going down another quick rabbit hole while we're doing awesome, awful, awkward here. I am convinced, and no one can tell me otherwise, any house, there is one superior faucet that has the best drinking water. Mm. And it might not always be the kitchen.
6: I agree.
7: Could be the basement.
4: Could be. Right now in my house, it is the kids' upstairs bathroom. Like, we have a bathroom in our bedroom. It is the coldest.
7: Yes, it is.
4: It is the crispest. I don't know why.
6: Crispest. I like that word.
4: Is that crispest? I don't know. I'm making it up.
7: You're doing a show with me. It's okay.
4: But I'm convinced every house, even like my house, my parents' house growing up, there was one faucet that was better than the rest. That just had better drinking water. And I'm convinced it's actually never the kitchen. Anyway, that's my hot take, random take of the day. We continue.
8: Awful.
4: Awesome, awful, awkward here on Pawn Pulse 850 ESPN Cleveland. All right, I didn't really want to give this the light of day, but I'm going to. Johnny Manziel, former Brown, he was on the Nightcap podcast, Shannon Sharp, Chad Ochocinco. Okay, Johnny, here you go.
10: I sit here today and I go back and forth with, man, am I going to let Cleveland off the hook and just like let it go? Or am I going to sit here with hate and animosity in my heart for the rest of my life? And I finally sit here today and I'm like, I think I'm going to be that I'm going to hate them forever. So it is what it is, man. No love for the Browns. I'm rooting for 0-16 seasons every season.
4: Johnny, do you forget that we are not the ones that screwed you over? The Browns gave you every opportunity. You were the one who put in literally zero effort to be good here. So if you want to blame the Browns, if you want to blame Browns fans, if that makes you feel better, great. Go ahead. Have at it. Everybody knows the truth. Mm. Everybody saw that Netflix documentary where you spent 0 seconds of watching film. Mm. You would leave to go party. Mm. Like, that's on you, man. God bless you. I hope whatever you do. No, I'm not going to be petty like that.
6: I am.
4: I wish you nothing but the best.
6: I don't.
4: But boy, come on, to sit here and say blame us and we were the problem, you want us to go 0-16? You want us to go 0-16? Come on back. Okay? My God. Go ahead, Dale. I'm sorry.
7: I really feel bad for him, to be honest with you. I do. Because I know what's really going on with him. And it's like, it's in terms of dealing with the reality that you fumbled a great opportunity and now you're doing nightcap road tripping podcasts with, you know what I'm saying? Like, you could have been still been in the league. And if you didn't have the ailments that you had, you could have actually had the lifestyle that you actually wanted to live. But you were an idiot. And you wanted to play in people's faces. And now you got to deal with it. And it's okay. But it's not. Because you fumbled a great opportunity as an NFL quarterback. Because if you think about it, if you're some sort of decent as an NFL quarterback, you keep a job for 15 years.
4: Also, can I add to the fact, and again, I'm kind of contradicting myself here, but anytime we play a clip of Johnny Manziel, it's nothing new. We've heard him say this before. If he wanted to be an analyst or somebody in the sports media world, I think he could. He has the personality for it. The only thing is, he has nothing interesting to say. The only thing he, literally, if we went back in our sound archive and we searched by date and found the last 5 to 10 clips of Johnny Manziel that we have aired on these airwaves, it's him ripping the Browns. He has nothing new to say. He has nothing intelligent to say. He has nothing to offer other than crapping on the Browns because of his own failures. That's it. He has nothing new to add. We continue along. Awesome, awful, awkward.
8: Awkward?
4: On Paw and Paul's 850 ESPN Cleveland. Okay, Dale, you're up. Give us your awkward for the week.
7: All right, so the best trip so far of the year is the 2016 Cleveland Cavaliers Championship.
4: Oh, the most documented, yes.
7: Hey, I feel like everybody was on that trip with them. And you started to see people, former players and teammates, start getting upset that they didn't get an invite. Timofey Mozgov, okay? All right. And I got it. It's awkward because he has to figure out that everybody ain't cool with you. You know what I'm saying? Like, everybody can't be invited to everything. You know, like, oh, I wasn't invited to the 2016 championship parade. I'm sorry. Last time I checked, I wouldn't even care because you got a 4-year, $64 million contract out of that championship. You stole money.
4: But hold up. Well, first of all, you are worth whatever anybody is going to pay you.
7: Cool. But I don't care about no parade.
4: No, no.
7: Because I got paid.
4: But can I say this? And Dale, I think what you're saying is true. I think there are certain things. And I listened to the Road Tripping podcast with Channing Frye, Richard Jefferson. They were talking about this. And they were saying, to be fair, they weren't saying that, hey, we intentionally left people out. From that championship team, there was a group chat, essentially. I'm kind of paraphrasing here, but imagine.
7: Oh, hits.
4: Yeah. Like, so you had these guys that had their own group chat that were on the team that have always been close. And it was kind of a deal of them saying, hey, we should all get together, where they didn't necessarily intentionally leave people out, but it was the group of people from that team that have stayed close since then. With that said, I can understand Mozgov going, hey, guys, it would have been nice.
7: You know, invite me.
4: Carm, you can see him wanting to be like, hey, I'm sitting here watching you guys party it up on social media. An invite would have been nice. I understand what you're saying. All right, Carmen, give us your awkward for the week.
6: My awkward is going to go to the man behind the cameras right now, Josh Aponte.
7: What did you do, Josh?
6: Yesterday, we're at the block party. I'm talking to some teammates and all that. And he goes, he sees a post on social media. He goes, you guys know LeBron's going to be a grandfather? And apparently this post was going around. And I didn't see it, but everyone else apparently did. And they're like, Josh, that was AI. Bronny James did not get his girlfriend pregnant. And he's like, no, it's real. It's real. And then they showed him oh, that's AI. But he was so confident in it and so happy to tell us. But that was awkward.
4: Awkward? That'll do it. My awkward, and now speaking of AI, I could not determine if this was AI or not. But I saw a video of, I think it was Team Germany for the World Cup. It was a fan trying to make his way into the stadium. And as you know, Not saying that we have done it, but you've seen people try to sneak beer into stadiums, right? I have friends who have done it. Sure. It happens.
7: I've snuck Wingstop into a movie theater.
4: This guy was wearing an inflatable jacket filled with beer.
7: Oh, wow.
6: I think that's AI.
4: Was it AI?
6: I haven't seen the video, but I'll look at it, and I think I know what you're talking about.
4: I'm pretty sure it's AI. That's why I prefaced it by saying it's AI, because, like, bro, you're not getting into the stadium. So even any obvious attempt to sneak any food or drink into the stadium.
9: Awkward.
4: Just a little awkward there. All right, 216-710-0850. Again, Awesome, Awful, Awkward brought to you by Great Clips. It's going to be great. Tony and Boardman has been hanging on the line here for a little bit of time. We were talking Cavs and Evan Mobley, and would you trade him? Would you not trade him? Tony, good morning. Go ahead.
8: Good morning, Chris. Chris, I couldn't agree more with Dale. I think you're seeing what you got with Mobley. You know, the comparisons to Kevin Garnett are physical only. There's nothing comparable mentally.
4: Totally.
8: Garnett was a mean guy. He'd throw an elbow if he had to. He'd punch you in the face if he had to. Mobley just doesn't have the demeanor, I believe, to be a superstar that a Michael Jordan, a Larry Bird, even LeBron.
4: Oh, my God, Tony. We were talking about Kevin Garnett, Chris Bosh, and Tim Duncan. You're going to the elite of the elite in league history.
8: Because I don't want to say Evan Mobley's a bad player. He's a good player, bordering on maybe a great player, but he'll never, I don't believe you're seeing what you'll get. He'll never be a superstar because he just doesn't have the demeanor to be a superstar. He's way, way, way too laid back. He gets pushed around. And, I want somebody who hates losing more than they like winning. I don't know if Mobley has that. Harden has the same personality to me. They play hard, but, hey, I'm going to get paid either way. So I need someone like LeBron or Michael, these guys that come in, and I'm not talking about the ultimate superstars. I mean, there was other players like Dominique Wilkins and things. They were superstars because they came into the league with the attitude is, I don't want to lose. Mobley is just, you could just see it in his demeanor.
4: Yeah, Tony, you can see it.
8: I don't think you're going to get it.
4: Yeah, and Tony, you can see it in his demeanor, and thank you for the call. From the standpoint of, we see him at points take over games. And then there are nights where he forgets that he can be one of the most dominant players in the league if he decided he wanted to be. It is the inconsistencies of his game that has opened up all of these questions. All right, 1 hour down, 1 hour to go. Straight ahead here. Boy, in Cleveland, we have some pretty good young athletes. We are going to take a look at and compare which group is going to be the best. If you missed the news earlier, the guards have activated Chase DeLauter off the injured list. Petey Halpin going back down to Columbus. That is the news of the day. Where in the conversation of the best young players does DeLauter fit? We will talk about that straight ahead. Chris Oldak, Dale Davison, in for Nick Paulus. It is Pawn Paulus, 850 ESPN Cleveland, streaming live on YouTube.
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10: Chris Oldak, Dale Davison in for Nick Paulus today. It's Paul and Paulus, 850 ESPN Cleveland, streaming live on YouTube. Guys, the Carmen Kayla with us as well. So that's when I say guys, that's who I'm talking to. And also talking to everybody out there listening and watching as well. Some really good young athletes in Cleveland right now. And I am specifically talking about three groups of players. Now, some of this you have to take with a grain of salt because haven't played a game yet. But if you look at the Browns draft class from a year ago, 2025, Mason Graham, Carson Schwesinger, Quinshon Judkins, Harold Fannin, and then obviously your last three picks in that draft, Dylan Gabriel, Dylan Sampson, Shedeur Sanders. By and large, fans are lauding this year's draft, 2026, as just as good. Spencer Fano, Casey Concepcion, Denzel Boston, Emmanuel McNeil Warren, and then from there you have some of those the later round picks. But those top handful of picks, Austin Barber, you would throw in there kind of as a third round pick. Those five guys, kind of by and large, are looked at as another really successful draft.
11: No Joe Royer.
10: You could throw Joe Royer in there if you want. Sure, we'll throw in Taylen Green as well. Okay.

0: You also look at the group of the guards, young rookies that are playing really well. Chase DeLauder, again, if you missed the news, he was activated off the guards DL or injured list. He is expected to be back in the lineup today. You have Travis Bazana, Parker Messick, and over the last five games, Khalil Watson has been on an absolute heater. 8 RBI in the last five games. So you have some really good talent, Dale, on paper. If you had to buy stock in just one of those groups to ultimately be the most successful together in Cleveland, the 2025 Browns rookie class, the 2026 Browns rookie class, or this year's group of Guardians rookies with Bazana, DeLauder, Messick, and Watson. I'm throwing Watson in there because of how he's played over the last week. If you, which group of the three do you think will have the most success together in Cleveland?
1: I am going to go with the Guardians and their roster, because I said this, and people who know me know that I am a huge Guardians perspective person. I don't like to just find a guy when he's Mike Trout, or, you know, I like to see a guy like Jose Ramirez playing for the Captains and then eventually becoming Jose Ramirez.
0: So I mean, that's what they've done literally over and over again
1: until it's time for them to get paid, and then they leave because we're the farm system for every other team in Major League Baseball because we can't pay them. I love what these Guardians are doing. I love Chase DeLauder. I love Travis Bazan. Hey, Gavin Williams is amazing. I love everything that we're doing. And I really think that the Guardians have a really good opportunity with the youth, because they don't know what they don't know because they're so young and they just want to play baseball. And they're not really, everyone's trying to prove themselves. You know, I don't know for me, if I get tired of taking them trips from AAA to AA up to the show, flying out to, you know what I mean? Like, that would drive me crazy. And these dudes don't just want to stay here. They want to play here. And not only play here, this team has the potential to go to the American League Championship Series. I really believe that with the pitching that they have and with this young talent that they have. I wish Stephen Kwan would come back around. But, you know, you can't have everybody playing well at the same time. It's a long season.
0: Well, I mean, you can.
1: You can. But
0: I mean, he was back in the leadoff spot last night, 0-for-4, well, with a walk. But maybe that'll help.
1: And him watching his younger teammates, I probably, you know, like, I'm watching these young guys ball out. I want to ball out, too. But I feel like the Guardians and what they're doing, and they still got, think about what they still have down in the minors. They have an embarrassment of riches when it comes to prospects. I just want them to use those prospects, maybe get us, you know, another pitcher, you know, maybe another bat. Because and another thing about the Guardians, they're going lefty crazy this year, too. So I love the Guardians' young players. I love everything that they're doing. So I'm going to go with the Guardians.
0: So, coincidentally enough, I'm also going to say the Guardians in this group because, one, we've just seen historically, and we'll just use the last 20 years, like, the Guardians, and Dale, to your point of how they develop them, like, there's more equity with what the guards have done with their own talent than what the Browns have done. And just from a pure success standpoint, you look at the track record of the two franchises, the guards are definitely more reliable from a success standpoint. Period, blank, end of sentence. There's no debating that. The proof is in the pudding. But you look at some of the numbers. Like, if you look at the batting averages for the guards this year, Brian Rocchio is batting .269 this year. Austin Hedges is second at .264. He doesn't play every day, but I got to say I'm pleasantly surprised by that because I kind of laughed when they brought him back for another year. But then you look at the next three. Guys, your next three leaders in batting average, and I understand for Khalil Watson, he's only played in 9 games, so it's a very minuscule sample size. I understand that. But guys, Chase DeLauder has played in 66 games. He's batting .263. Travis Bazana has played in 52 games. He's batting .260. Khalil Watson, I know it's the 9 games, but he's batting .250. Three of your top 5 guys leading your team in batting average are rookies. They're rookies. And not to mention what Parker Messick has been doing on the mound this year. He's arguably, other than Gavin Williams, he's probably, for me, the guy I would trust the most. So when I look at these groups of players, we'll get into some of the Browns players here for the conversation, but I just look at the immediate impact this year and the position that this guards team was put in. The rookies are contributing, I think, beyond expectation this early on. Carmen, go ahead. I know you're going to say something.
2: So you said Khalil Watson, 9 games, right?
0: Yes.
2: So he has now driven in 8 of the last 15 runs for the Guardians.
0: Yes.
2: More than half.
0: Like, it's crazy.
2: Like, he's making an immediate impact. And I just thought that was kind of a crazy stat.
0: Yeah, it's a great number. I saw that one as well. All right, let's talk about, though, for this. Again, did you throw that up on Twitter, Carm? On Twitter? At ESPN Cleveland, you can vote. Which group of players do you think is going to have the most success? Go ahead.
2: Right now, 33.3% for all of them.
0: What a great question. What an incredible question by us. You can vote on Twitter at ESPN Cleveland. Josh, can we also throw that poll up on the YouTube chat as well? We'll make sure that is thrown up, and then you can vote on the chat as well. But guys, let's look at these two classes. Now, I have been saying all week, and I forget exactly the context of the conversation, as excited as I am about the Browns getting two young receivers, Casey Concepcion in the first round, Dale, and in the second round, Denzel Boston. Like, I've got to see them on the field first. Because ultimately, if you don't have a quarterback, and this is not me knocking either guy, but if you don't have a quarterback who can get them the ball, their impact is going to be so insignificant. Also, if Spencer Fano isn't the left tackle of the future, there's a domino effect with all of this.
1: If he Jed Wills is.
0: Well, Jed Wills had a decent rookie year, but it was downhill from there. But yes, point well taken. I like the Emmanuel McNeil Warren pick, but a lot of questions of the fact that you have a new defense. Jim Schwartz is no longer here. How is that going to play? But I would say if I were voting on this in first, second, and third, who I would put the most stock in, guards first, and then only because we already have a year of tape. Our eyes have actually seen these guys on the field. I would take the Browns 2025 rookie class second in this. Mason Graham, Carson Schwessinger, who is the defensive rookie of the year, Quinshon Judkins, who I believe is going to be significantly better this year because he'll have a full training camp. He's coming back healthy. Harold Fannin is by far right now, I would pencil in as the best skill player you have on offense. And then if Shedeur Sanders can play well here and he stays here and he is the guy, this draft class is going to be an absolute home run.
1: It is a home run.
0: It's a start. It's a stand-up triple.
1: I think it's a home run, Chris.
0: You didn't find a quarter. As of yet, we don't have your quarterback.
1: You got a question mark at the QB spot.
0: Okay, so you're right. You're approaching third, and the base coach, to use the baseball analogy, doesn't know to wave you home or not.
1: Chris, you got your eye on something, but you're squinting, though. You know? I got my eye on something, I see, but I'm still squinting, you know, a little bit. And that is an entire show in itself. It's about the Deshaun Watson, Shedeur Sanders quarterback competition. Man, we do this every year. In quarterback competition
0: Welcome to Cleveland.
1: Like that's in some what we strange do. Form. It's Watson, Shedeur, and Dillon Gabriel. We even had Kenny Pickett. We were going to start Kenny Pickett. So your point is well taken, Chris, about us potentially having a quarterback. If we do have a quarterback in Shedeur Sanders, and you got all the pieces. You got a franchise tight end. You got a franchise running back. You got your wide receiving core is not a joke anymore. It's, you know, Jerry Jeudy is still
0: on paper, receiver. Right. I need to see it from Jerry Jeudy, but we have seen him play well here in Cleveland in a Browns uniform. So the idea that all of a sudden he can't be a good receiver, like, it's not totally far-fetched because we saw with Jameis Winston how well he could play.
1: Who's the rookie that intrigues you the most out of this latest draft class? Because for me, I think Denzel Boston is going under the radar because of the KC Concepcion pick.
0: Carm,
2: I'm disagreeing with him. That's all.
0: Who would you say?
2: Denzel Boston.
0: No, I think that's,
1: that's what I'm saying.
2: Yeah, no, I know. I was just.
1: Oh, you're agreeing with me.
2: I was just agreeing.
1: Oh, okay.
0: I thought you said you disagree with
2: him. No, I agree with him.
0: So, yeah, it's got to be Denzel Boston. It's a guy that you look at his frame and his build. It is everything that we have wanted Cedric Tillman to be and just never became. Now, I'm not going to sit here and crown Denzel Boston just because he looked good in just because he looked good in a few mini camp and OTA practices. Yeah, he looked great. But I think the bigger upside, if Casey Concepcion can catch the ball,
1: that concerns me.
0: It definitely concerns me.
1: That concerns me.
0: But I also think the Emmanuel McNeil Warren pick, the safety out of Toledo, like,
2: I think that's the under the radar pick.
0: I think, like,
2: yes. No one's talked about him being drafted.
0: But no one actually talks about the defense. Like, think of last year. We were talking about going into the draft, we were talking about Travis Hunter. Well, you got Mason Graham and Carson Schlesinger, two defensive players to start. And to your point about since the Browns have drafted McNeil Warren, no one has mentioned him. Nobody mentioned Carson Schlesinger until the regular season started. You know, the game started to be played, and he was like, and everyone's like, oh my God, this guy's actually pretty good. I think we could be having the same conversation about McNeil Warren, similar to the way we did about Schlesinger last year, if that makes sense.
1: Oh, it makes sense, because Ronnie Hickman better be in camp this year, because it's some competition, and I love competition. Some competition at that safety spot. It's some competition with Denzel Boston and Cedric Tillman. It's competition everywhere. It's competition in that running back room too. With Dylan Sampson and Quinshon Judkins. It's competition everywhere, and that's the one thing that nobody has just given anything now on this roster. And years past, it was penciled in. This guy was going to start. This guy. Now everything is about earning it. And I'm really impressed with Jared Verse and how he stepped in already. He's kind of like, you know what, I'm better than all you dudes anyway, so I'm gonna be the leader of this team. And he's vocal. He's more of a. I get why they did that deal, as far as the Myles Garrett.
0: Yeah, ultimately
1: trade.
0: I understand. You know, because
1: I didn't know that Jared Verse was as vocal as he is. He's way more vocal than Myles Garrett was, and I feel like he's gonna have a major impact as on the locker room, just the type of player he has been and will be. This season for the Browns.
0: All right, straight ahead, you can continue to vote, by the way, on YouTube and on Twitter. Which rookie class as a collective do you think will have the most success here in Cleveland? Do you think it's the 2025 Browns rookie class? Do you think it is this year's Browns rookie class or the current Cleveland Guardians rookies? Right now, you can vote on Twitter at ESPN Cleveland. I'm at the OG Pod. Dale is at Cocky Cleveland. And also vote on the ESPN Cleveland YouTube chat. Straight ahead. All right. We're going to try to win everybody a little bit of money here. We do can't miss, won't miss. It's Pawn Paulus, 850 ESPN Cleveland. Streaming live on YouTube.
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0: We do it each and every week. Try to get everybody a little bit of money. Away we go.
3: It can't miss.
14: That motherfucker don't miss, man.
3: It won't miss.
14: In the heat of battle, he don't miss. In the heat of controversy, he don't miss.
3: Sit back and let us win you some money, Cleveland. It's time for the Paw and Paulus Can't Miss, Won't Miss Parlay.
0: That is right. If you are new to the show, very simple the way it works. We will go around the room, me, Chris Oldak, Dale Davison, who is in for Nick Paulus, and Carmen Kahlo, our producer. We will go around. We will each place a bet. We will parlay the three of them together in hopes for a bigger payout and a victory. It's very simple. You can bet along with us at home if you would like. We are playing on FanDuel, America's number one sportsbook. All right, Carm, you are up first. What do you got for us today?
2: Okay, I'm a little rusty because I don't think I've even opened my app since, like, the finals or maybe even the Cavs Eastern Conference Finals. And I was going to get wild. I was going to go e-basketball, but all games are being played.
0: That is wild.
2: All games are already being played.
1: What?
2: E-basketball.
0: E-sports.
2: It's like 2K.
1: You can bet on other people playing 2K?
0: Yes.
2: I was going to do a little Cavs, actually, but again, they're already playing, so I can't do that. We're going to go to the WNBA.
0: No in-game?
2: I guess we could, but, you know, not going to do that. We're going to go to WNBA. Going to go to the Minnesota Lynx versus Dallas Wings game.
0: Okay.
2: Starts at 2. Then we're going to go to combos, player points, rebounds, and assists. We're going to go to Olivia Miles over 29.5.
0: All right, here. Hang on. So I'm at combos. You said points,
2: rebounds, and assists. Player points, rebounds, and assists.
0: Points, rebounds, and assists. Okay. Olivia Miles.
2: Correct. Over 29.5.
0: Points, rebounds, assists. Olivia Miles, 29. I only see 30. Oh, 30 plus, right? That's...
2: No, I see... It's just over, under. Should start with Courtney Williams.
0: Points? Hold on. Points, rebounds, assists.
2: Not X. Not to record X plus.
0: Oh, yeah. Okay. That's... Okay, hold on here. Oh, I see. Points, rebounds, assists. Okay.
2: Yes.
0: And who are we going with?
2: Olivia Miles. Over 29.5.
0: Okay. What is the to record X plus points? Plus?
2: You can essentially like choose 20 plus, 25 plus. I'm going with the one they're giving us.
0: I see. Yes. Okay. I see.
2: Yeah.
0: Okay.
2: The X you could choose.
0: So Olivia Miles, points, rebounds, and assists, 29.5.
2: Yes.
0: No Kayla McBride? Shout out Kayla McBride, Erie, Pennsylvania native, played high school basketball with my sister.
1: Oh, that's cool.
0: Heck yeah, it's cool.
1: Some tickets?
2: I'm going Notre Dame, Rex Specs, Olivia Miles.
0: I like it. Okay, Olivia Miles, 29.5 points, rebounds, and assists. Okay, Dale, you are up. What do you got for us today?
1: I'm going Victor Howland to win. No, I'm just playing.
0: You can go golf.
1: No, I know. I just playing. I got to make it a little bit spicy. I'm going World Cup, okay? South Africa versus Canada today. I'm going with Jonathan David, 2+ shots on target at +125. David has, averaged 2.25 shots on target per 90 minutes. And South Africa's had 32% and 40% of the possessions versus Mexico and South Korea.
0: All right, so Jonathan David.

0: 2+ shots on target. It is listed at +105. He plays for Team Canada. Game, what time is that? That starts at what time today? I'm just curious. It is 3 o'clock this afternoon. Okay. And this is, for anybody paying attention, this is the first game of the knockout round. So we have...
1: Striker.
0: So we got that there. All right, guys. You know me. Let's go to MLB.
1: Oh, boy.
0: We're going to scroll down to 140 today.
1: Uh-huh.
0: We are going to go guards.
1: Chase DeLauder.
0: We're going to go Chase DeLauder.
1: Uh-huh. Anytime.
0: Bomb. Anytime home run.
1: Yep.
0: Dale, you know me. We've worked together for far too long. Listen to +630.
1: How much my yuns we going with? How much my yun?
0: All right, well, here's the thing. So you parlay those three together. Do we have a... Let's check to see if we have a profit boost. I don't think we do if we're doing all these cross sports. We do not. Okay. I'm doing $2. $2. Make you holla. On a Olivia Miles over 29.5 points, rebounds, assists. Jonathan David, Team Canada, 2 or more shots on target. And a Chase DeLauder home run. $2. Make you holla. 56-17.
1: No.
0: No?
1: Wait.
2: What do you mean? What do you mean?
3: Oh, he's betting more.
0: Are you saying no, it's not going to hit, or no, you're betting more than that?
1: Oh, I'm not. I that's a slice piece of money right there.
0: Dale, the whole point of this is to bet together as a family and win money, and you're already poo-pooing the parlay?
1: No, I'm not poo-pooing. I'm just saying I'm going to put a little bit of more than $2 on.
0: Oh, you know what, okay. How much you put on there?
1: I put a soft 20 piece on
0: 20?
1: There. 20 ball on there.
0: 20 would win you $561.
1: Oh, yeah.
0: Dale,
1: that's what I'm talking
0: I
1: about.
0: Hope you win it, man.
1: Yeah.
3: Let's go 100. 2,800.
0: You know what?
1: Nah.
3: Winnings.
1: No.
0: Tuesday's payday, right? It's the 30th. It's the end of the
3: correct.
0: Month. Let's put it, let's go crazy. Let's put 30 on it.
1: That's a date night.
0: Jeez, I'm going $2 to win 56.
1: $100 is a date night.
3: If we win this, I think me and Dale got to be on every week.
0: Deal. Deal. I will sign up for
1: Did
0: that.
1: You just get us a promotion?
3: You know what I've been trying to do.
1: You're leaving.
3: I can call him.
0: He can call
1: okay.
0: him. He can. It's called the Comrex. He can do the show remotely. All right, straight ahead here. My kids have gone down an amazing rabbit hole, and I need everybody's help to expand the list of things for them. I will explain straight ahead. Chris Oldak, Dale Davison, Carmen Kayla with you. It's Paul and Paulus, 850 ESPN Cleveland, streaming live on YouTube.
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1: So I got to tell you, it has been an amazing week in my household. Not because of any athletic achievements that the kids have had. No, you know why? Because my kids have started to watch all of the sports movies for kids with kids. Let me explain. Chris Oldak, Dale Davis, and Carmen Kahlo with you. It is Paul and Paulus, 850 ESPN Cleveland, streaming live on YouTube. So, Dale, the kids, so my oldest daughter, Olivia, is 7. Mm-hmm. Charlie is 5. Natalie is 2. So, for the sake of this conversation, she kind of just doesn't count because she's too young to really understand any of the movies. But the oldest two, they have been going down the rabbit hole of watching all of the great sports movies that you and I watched as kids. For example, Rookie of the Year. I forgot how great of a movie this is.
2: Pitcher. Pitcher's got a big butt.
1: So, the kids have been saying pitcher's got a big butt for the last 5 days in my house, and it's amazing. So, what I need from everybody, listen, I need to get the list of movies that they have to watch in that genre, in that same ilk. So, what they have watched, Dale, tell me if these are the musts that I came up with.
3: All right,
1: I got a list. That they have already watched.
3: I got a list for you too.
1: All right, Rookie of the Year is on that list. They have watched
3: Banger.
1: That and love it. Angels in the Outfield.
3: Banger.
1: Love it.
3: Isn't the same kid in that movie? No.
1: No, it is Jason Gordon-Levitt's the guy who plays Batman, or I'm sorry, he plays Robin in Dark Knight Rises.
3: Yeah, yeah.
1: That's who that is.
3: Yeah, yes it is.
1: They have watched Mighty Ducks. Last night we were up watching D2, the USA versus Iceland. We were watching that one last night. They watched Like Mike.
3: Oh, okay. Stop.
1: Okay.
3: Stop.
4: That's a good one.
1: Mike is incredible.
3: All right, okay. Why didn't we watch D3 Mighty Ducks? Because they were in college and you don't think they can.
1: No, we just haven't gotten to it yet.
3: Oh, okay. All right.
1: All right. Mighty Ducks was Thursday. Yesterday was D2.
3: Okay.
1: That's all. So we haven't gotten to it yet, but I'm sure we will. Sandlot they've watched that one. Charlie's watched that 1,000 times already.
3: Got a new one out too. You gotta watch the new one.
1: There's a new Sandlot?
3: Yep, new characters. Oh, come on, man. It's my bag.
1: Is it a remake?
3: Yes.
1: Oh, no. You go with the original.
3: I know, but you still gotta check it out.
1: No. You don't need to give it the time of day.
3: My man Benny is old. He got his, you know, he's Benny is
1: So it's not a remake, it's a sequel.
3: Benny's old. He's feeling himself.
1: Oh,
3: he made it to the league.
1: No, you're going to ruin.
3: He's Mr. 3000. He's cocky. He's arrogant. He gets hit in the face with a baseball, and he wakes up. He's a kid again. So he's learning how to be.
1: Oh, God, no. You're going to ruin the Sandlot. No. Okay. So other ones on the list. Space Jam. Not seen yet.
3: Must
1: watch.
3: Mm-hmm.
1: Little Giants. Which is an incredible movie.
3: The annexation
1: of Puerto Rico.
3: Yeah,
4: I don't think I've ever seen that one.
1: Oh, my
3: what?
1: God. Hold on.
4: I don't think so.
1: What? Stop.
4: I'm, fairly certain I've never seen
3: that. You don't know who Icebox is, Spike?
4: I mean, I think I've, seen the characters, but I've never actually watched the movie.
3: That's what you got to do. You got to watch it.
1: Hold on.
3: You got to watch
1: I'm sorry. You have not seen The Little Giants?
4: I don't think so.
1: I mean, it shouldn't be. I don't think so. It's either you would know if you've seen The Little Giants.
3: You're right.
1: Carmen, what do you have on your schedule today?
4: Nothing.
1: You need to go home and watch The Little Giants.
3: That's awesome.
4: I will think about it.
1: One time, used to race my brother down Cherry Hill, but this one time, we beat him. It's a great movie, Carmen. You gotta check it out. Okay, so. What else is on this list? The ones that I had, Space Jam, Little Giants, and The Big Green. It's a soccer movie.
3: Yes, it is.
1: Okay.
3: With the one guy from the Mighty Ducks is in it. He's the goalie.
1: Goldberg. The goalie, yes.
3: Yep.
1: Okay. So I want to know from you what movies need to be on there. You can tweet at us. I'm at the OG Paw. Dale is at Cocky Cleveland in the ESPN Cleveland YouTube chat as well. Go ahead.
4: I'm not alone. Josh has also not seen The Little Giants.
1: Josh, my Lord.
3: Josh, how old are you? How old are you? 23? Okay, makes sense. Jesus.
1: No, but not, I mean.
3: They were born in a different era. They didn't even have TV like that. Like, we had TV. They
1: so
3: had
1: The
3: phones.
1: Little Giants came out, Carm, how old are you?
4: 26.
1: You're 26. What year were you born? I'm not doing the math.
4: 2000. It was 6 years before.
1: Okay, it came out in 94, but like that should be
3: a freshman in high school.
1: That should be in your wheelhouse.
4: I've seen clips. I've just never actually watched the movie.
1: That doesn't count?
4: I'm just saying.
1: That doesn't count. All right, here. I want to go through.
3: Air Bud.
1: We have a golden retriever, so it's only fitting that.
3: You got to watch the entire series.
1: We're
3: going
1: to have to do that. Aren't there like 50 Air Buds though?
3: Yeah, good luck.
1: You need the air. You need the basketball and you need the football one. So those are the only two you need.
3: Too young for Remember the Titans.
1: Yeah, probably a little.
3: We are Marshall.
1: I'm not saying that those aren't great movies, but I'm thinking the sports movies with the kids in the movies. Again, Mighty Ducks, it's the kids playing hockey. Rookie of the Year, it is a kid playing in the major, like, I'm not showing my kids Major League. Not yet, at least. Like, for as great of a movie as it is, and it'll be a rite of passage as a Cleveland fan, Bad News Bears, OG Skelly gives us on the YouTube chat. That is a great one.
3: Bend It Like Beckham? You know who has a nice tool bag of sports kids movies? Was Disney back in the day. Remember the, like, Brink and, like, those movies? Like, they were, like, skating. You gotta watch that. Like, they were, like, skaters.
1: Brink. I don't know if I remember the movie.
4: I don't know that one.
1: Brink.
4: The Game Plan with The Rock.
1: Okay.
3: Yeah, I was different.
1: Like,
3: I was a thespian coming up, so I was a theater kid. So
1: Kicking and Screaming. That's a fun one. Although that's, I mean, because that's the one where it's Will Ferrell coaching soccer. That's a good one I think they would like. Space Jam. I'm trying to see what here. I saw somebody say The Ladybugs.
3: Yeah.
1: Is that the one with
3: Rodney Dangerfield?
1: Rodney Dangerfield. Oh my God. I have not seen that
3: movie. That's my movie.
1: I have not seen that movie in probably 25 years. I'm just ballparking it. I don't even know when that came out, but oh my God, The Ladybugs. I forget the premise, but I know I've seen it. That's a great movie.
4: The Luck of the Irish.
1: Which one's that?
4: I forget the premise of it, but it's like about some Irish kid. He like ends up turning into like a leprechaun. It's about like basketball.
3: They can't watch Bad News Bears.
4: It's a kid movie. It's a kid's movie though.
1: Oh, I just looked up the premise for The Ladybugs. I remember this. Rodney Dangerfield is coaching soccer, and he says, desperate for, this is the IMDb movie description. Desperate for success, girls football soccer coach Chester finds a novel way to bolster his failing team, which includes his own stepson disguised as a girl. I remember that movie. The
3: movie was great.
1: 216-710-0850. Kevin in Cleveland has a movie recommendation for us. Go ahead, Kevin. Which one are we missing here?
5: The Benchwarmers.
1: The Benchwarmers. Remind me which one that is.
3: That's not the
5: worst. Adam Sandler in it.
3: Oh, I thought it was one.
1: Okay, Kevin. I don't think that's quite suitable yet for kids who are 8 and 6. However, I will give you this, Kevin. Thank you for the call. It is a good movie. I have seen it. It's silly. It's an Adam Sandler movie. I'm trying to think who else is in it. Rob Schneider, David Spade, John Lovitz is in it. Okay, it is a great movie. I don't think that one
3: is. Did we say
1: is...
3: Angels in the Outfield?
1: Yes, they love that one, the kids.
3: Hmm. See, Brink, I'm telling you, Brink is coming up a lot, man. Little Big League.
1: Which one's that one?
3: Little Big League, man. In my bag, man. I'm telling you, I'm having a whole nostalgic, you know, everybody was talking about, you know, verses and stuff. This is a nostalgic thing for me, these movies, right?
4: I've seen Little Big League, and that came out when Little Giants came out, so.
1: Well, see, that it is in your... Yeah. I have homework, Carmen, for you before you move. Which, by the way, if people don't know, Carmen Calo, can you explain the job you accepted? Because it's an incredible opportunity, and you have like 4 days left with us here in Cleveland.
4: Indeed. So I got a production assistant job with ESPN at the headquarters in Bristol, Connecticut.
3: National.
4: I'll be basically doing all the behind-the-scenes stuff I kind of do here, but on a bigger scale, and it will be TV and radio. Don't know specific shows yet, but... you know, I could be working with Stephen A. I could be working with Hammer and Emmett. I don't know. I won't know until I start. But it's an awesome opportunity.
1: It is absolutely. We got to give Carmen's due here. All right. Straight ahead here. Keep those movie recommendations coming in here. We'll talk a little guards as they try to win the rubber match against Seattle today, and then a little World Cup as the USA round of 32 on Wednesday night. We got all that and more to come here. It's Pon Paulus, Chris Oldak, Dale Davison, Carmen Calo with you on 850 ESPN Cleveland, streaming live on YouTube.
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10: Yes, we are feeling good. Chris Oldak, Dale Davison, who is in for Nick today. It's Paw and Paulus, 850 ESPN Cleveland, streaming live on YouTube. Before we get into some of the guards conversation, game today, the big news, by the way, Chase DeLauter activated off the injured list. Petey Halpin called back down to Columbus. Carmen, we have a Twitter poll up because we were talking some good young Browns talent and guards talent. What is our question and what are you seeing our results?
11: Yeah, on X at ESPN Cleveland, which rookie class as a collective do you think will have the most success? Right now, 2025 Browns at 40.4%, 2026 Browns 24.7%, and this year's Guardians 34.8%. So pretty, 2025 is winning, though.
10: Yeah, pretty close across the board. Dale, what do you make of those results?
12: I think people know that the 2025 Browns, that roster and this season, this 2026 Browns, they haven't done anything yet, so it's just really common sense. The 2025 Browns, though, they have a couple guys in that class that have a potential to get second contracts, big second contracts, especially with number 49 Carson Schlesinger. He's going to be he's going to be a Pro Bowl All Pro type of linebacker and player for the Browns, I think, and he's going, God willing, he stays healthy. Harold Fannin Jr. is probably going to be regarded as the top tight end in the entire National Football League in a couple years. So I think that's, we just have people just know that the 2025 Browns players have better potential to become superstars than the guys that we just drafted.
10: I agree with what you're saying there. Looking at the guards today, taking on the Mariners, Gavin Williams on the mound, big day for him and the guards to try to win a series. Again, if you're looking at the standings here, they're just trying. DeLauter's back. You're still waiting on Martinez to come back. Obviously, we're still going to be waiting even longer for Jose Ramirez. We're only a couple of weeks into this where we were told 5 to 7 weeks. So we're not even really halfway through how much time we're going to be missing with him. But the guards are 4-6 in their last 10. And if you can get a win today, and at least, again, and I don't mean to just be a broken record here, Dale, but all you have to do is hang around and keep pace with the White Sox. You don't have, you have a massive series with them at the end of this upcoming week here. With the part of this homestand right now with the guards, you have, you're wrapping up with the Mariners. And then I forget who it is. Is it the Twins? after that? I believe it is.
12: My laptop died.
10: I'm sorry, no, not the Twins. It's the Rangers. The T logo is what I had in my head. So you wrap up the three-game series against the Mariners today, three against the Rangers, and then you're home for four games against the White Sox. Now, it's a series at the beginning of July. It's not the end-all, be-all. But if you're talking about with how your current lineup is structured with all of these injuries, I know DeLotter's back, but with all these injuries, that four-game series is going to be absolutely massive. I said at the beginning of this homestand, starting with these games against Seattle, I said at worst, you need to be 5-5. Like the bar is 500. 5-5 and at least 2-2 against the White Sox. But if you go 5-5 and three of those wins are against the White Sox, okay. If you go 6-4 with three wins against the White Sox, like this week could be huge for them. And to me, it starts today, or continues at least today, with the rubber match against the Mariners and with Gavin Williams on the mound. Got a chance to win the series today.
12: Not only that, but I want to see how they respond. And you, what do you think about Travis Bazzana so far?
10: Like,
12: do you,
10: oh my God, he's been great.
12: Do you think they waited too long to call him up?
10: Of course. Yes. But it's the way the team operates. But seeing how DeLotter and Bazzana, and now to a small sample size with Watson.
12: You nervous? He's been balling.
10: No, I'm not nervous, but it's been nine games. Like, there was a stretch there where DeLotter, he started out hot, and then, like, he homered a few times in the first game, I believe, if I remember correctly. He cooled off at a point. Like, what? There's going to be a stretch, but, like, how can you not be excited by what Watson's been doing?
12: Oh, I'm excited. Okay, I love the farm system. I'm excited because he doesn't know what he doesn't know. So he's just playing baseball. These dudes are playing ball. And I'm just excited about the young nucleus that we have. And once we get Hosey back and we can really start putting this team, they can start to mature together. Because I'm not really worried about right now. Baseball season's. Talk to me in a couple months when Hosey get back.
10: Yeah, I mean, listen, there's 162 games in the season. So we're at the halfway point. You've played 83 games. You're just a couple games past the official halfway mark in terms of games played, even though I know the All-Star break is looked at as the halfway point. But no, you're halfway through the season, and I would argue this is right around, I going into this season thought they were a couple games better than 500. And that is exactly what, up to this point, they have proven to be.
12: But they are also without their star player, too. So,
10: well, of course.
12: It's give and take. You know? It's like they just need to tread water and stay afloat until Hosey gets back. I would still argue,
10: even when he gets back, you got to make it. You need another bat. I would argue you need another arm out of the bullpen.
12: Carmen, yes, I did. It's underneath the cup.
10: What'd you do?
12: I caught a fly with the cup. Fly underneath this cup right here.
10: Nicely done.
12: Yeah.
10: Nicely done.
12: Yeah.
10: Quick reminder that Pond Paulus is brought to you by Great Clips. At Great Clips, they use clip notes to give you the cut you love every time. Great Clips, it's gonna be great. So we're keeping our eye on that for the guards. In terms of the Cavs here, Dale, just to kind of put a bow on the Cavs conversation, we are still waiting for them to do something. At least I am. I do not like the idea of just running it back. And again, to clarify for me, I would define running it back as keeping your core of Mobley, Mitchell, Allen, Harden. You're going to have to do something on the fringes, whether it's you trade Strus, whether you trade Dennis Schroeder or Keon Ellis, or you have to get rid of guys like a Dean Wade or whoever. I would not run it back. I believe the gap between where the Cavs are and where you ultimately want to get, not just getting to the finals, winning the Eastern Conference, but ultimately winning an NBA title, I believe that is still a significant gap, and I would try to find ways to improve. So the Harden thing, the contract negotiation is pretty much from Brian Windhorst told me on 5 Good Minutes, you can go back, watch it on the ESPN Cleveland YouTube page. He said that deal has been done since February. Nothing is official, but he said that deal has been in place basically when they traded for him. The big question everybody is still waiting on and how it impacts everything else is, where is LeBron James going to end up and when? We're still waiting. Again, it is the summer of LeBron for about the 100th time in the last 20 years.
12: I love it. Enjoy it. He's not going to be around forever. Enjoy it.
10: I understand what you're saying. Of course, enjoy it. But can't you, but to that point, can't you only enjoy it if he comes back to Cleveland? Right? Like, if you, by and large, the fans who want LeBron back, you're only going to enjoy the summer of Cleveland if he comes back to the Cavs.
12: Yeah, and no, for me. I appreciate his greatness. But
10: oh, no, I do too.
12: The question is, don't you, like, where do we go from here? Like, don't you think it's, like, ironic that we're talking about trading the most consistent player? Because Jared Allen was probably the most consistent player in the postseason. One of them. I mean, he helped us win games.
10: I mean, he played, he played two amazing game sevens. But,
12: I feel like sometimes...
10: Most consistent. Let me think about that. I think Max Strus, for what was asked of him and what his... If you're looking at what their role was, I think Max Strus was the most consistent. That's never a good thing.
12: The Cavs about to pass out a whole lot of millions, a whole lot of M's.
11: Harden was the most consistent, just turnover after turnover.
10: Fair, Dale did not say consistently good.
11: Yes.
10: So, Carm, I think to be fair, you might be right because you just knew the turnovers were coming. God, I hate that you're right about that.
12: Man, and we're going to give him $150 million.
10: But Dale, finish your thought.
12: I just thought it was ironic that we're about to trade the most consistent player that we got, and we're talking about keeping the most inconsistent player that we have in Evan Mobley.
10: I understand where it's because that's how the Cavs have always viewed the next. You turn over the leaf from Donovan Mitchell to Evan Mobley.
12: Turnovers a game.
10: Dale, always a pleasure doing a show with you.
12: Yes.
10: Always fun.
12: Yes.
10: ESPN Radio Sunday Morning straight ahead. Tomorrow, we're back at it on YouTube, 8 a.m., the Tony Rizzo Show YouTube exclusive, and we get another week going. For Josh Aponte on the social, Carm, always a pleasure working with you. I don't know if I'm going to see you again this week. I don't know. It's been a pleasure. Dale, always a pleasure. For Carm and Dale, I'm Chris. It's been Pawn Paulus 850, ESPN Cleveland. You slip up off your path. I don't switch up, I just laugh.
13: Put my kicks up on they desk. Unaffected. A bandwagon fan. The biggest insult in sports. But this summer, during the FIFA World Cup, it's an invitation, America. Never watched soccer before? Perfect. Think a corner kick is a karate move? Sure, why not? Prefer sports where players can use their hands? Me too. Just here for the snacks? Now we're talking. So grab a bag of Lay's and jump on the bandwagon. We're undefeated. Lay's, the official sponsor of the FIFA World Cup 2026.
14: 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Joining us now is Dr. Peter McCullough with some smart ways to be prepared before summer begins. Doctor, summer is supposed to be relaxing, but travel can come with surprises. 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
8: I'm Christine Lisi. 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First pitch from Boston in 13 minutes. The Red Sox seeking their first home series sweep this season and their fourth four-game series sweep of the Yankees in the last 50 years and the first since August of 2018. Boston skipper Chad Tracy spoke about the rivalry with our Doug Glanville and Dave O'Brien.
9: These last couple of games here at Fenway have been pulsating. They've been fun. It's a reminder Red Sox-Yankees is still a deal, isn't it?
10: No, it definitely is. And I can speak to that because this is my first games managing against the Yankees at Fenway, and it feels different. You can feel, you can hear the chants. You can feel the energy in the ballpark. Not to say it wasn't great before, but like when they're here, it feels different.
9: You've been a rising star in the minor leagues. You're now the manager of one of the most celebrated franchises in the history of baseball, but the Red Sox are in last place and have scuffled and have not been able to improve very much in that spot. So, you know, you got that opportunity to manage some, you know, great players, but what has it been like to be in last place here and fighting the way you have?
10: Yeah, it's a struggle for everybody. I mean, whether you're in Boston or not, like, doesn't matter where you're at, you don't want to be in last place. But when you're in Boston, you feel it probably more than other places, you know, dealing with that. And then at the same time in your head saying, like, it doesn't, like, you still got to come in tomorrow and there's a game to play and you have to go out and try to win that game, you know. And for us, the fight in there is like fighting for momentum, fighting for that, you know, 10-day stretch where you like have a really good 10 days and you look up and you're right in the thick of it and you re-engage the fan base. Like, that is the fight every day in here with the staff, with the